0: Hey, yo, it's Party Marty, the Mix 95.9. 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

Mix 95.9. Hey, it's Party Marty. Y'all, summer is almost over. There's like 3 weeks left. School's back Tuesday, August 11th for Charleston County District and Wednesday, August 12th for Berkeley County. Where is the summer going, y'all?

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Hey, it's Party Marty. Y'all, get ready for a massive night of nostalgia. 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
1: Two girls and a guy in the morning.
2: And Charleston's hit me.

5-9 weather forecast for Somerville and Ridgeville. 95 today with a heat index of 105. What? 82 overnight. Sunny 91 tomorrow. Mid-90s on Thursday. Upper 80s on Friday. Probably some rain. Next tide's a high tide at 2:43 in the morning.

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Mix 95.9. Hey, it's Party Marty. About 3.5 weeks left for summer if you're a student. Schools go back soon. Dorchester District 2 and 4, Wednesday, August 5th. Charleston County goes back August 11th. And Berkeley County goes back August 12th. I can't.

right, y'all, this is the part where I gotta say so long. Mix 95.9 is live. We're local because we love you, Low Country. Hey, it's Party Marty, two girls and a guy featuring Tanya, Brooke, and Jay. They're back bright and early tomorrow morning. I'll talk to y'all tomorrow night at 7. Make tomorrow a great day, and as always, thank

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2: For you, congrats.
1: Not whatever. For me. For a young man named Bradley Roberts.
3: Okay.
1: He works for the real estate brokerage here in the Charleston area.
2: Mm-hmm.
1: And one of his favorite shows is House Hunters, which makes sense.
3: Show. That's on HGTV, right?
1: HGTV, yep. The logo is darn near burned into the bottom corner of my own television because that's pretty much what we watch all the time.
3: I was going to say, y'all are big HGTV fans. Is House Hunters one of the shows that you guys keep in rotation? I know you're mainly DIY.
1: Right.
3: Whereas House Hunters is going and looking and for the home.
2: Right. Yeah.
1: It's not so much anymore.
2: Oh.
3: Okay.
1: It's not one of the high ones in our rotation. We're not so much the flipping ones a little bit, maybe here and there. Like you said, it's mostly the DIY stuff or the people that come in and renovate somebody's home.
2: Right.
1: That kind of a thing is I'm more interested in than just the buying and selling. But still, it's always fun. And I don't know what. Have you guys ever watched House Hunters?
2: I have.
1: Especially with your significant other. And then the whole thing is, you know, which house do you think they're going to pick? Oh, they're definitely going with number one because they always come up with, they always do three houses.
2: Right, right.
1: And you...

0: with your spouse, you always go back and forth, like, which one you think they're going to pick and why.
1: Right.
2: I've done, Jim and I, because we watch the ones that are either like House Hunters Hawaii mm-hmm. or House Hunters on the Beach.
0: Where they have international.
2: Yes, yes. Like everything is a house that we probably would never actually get, mm-hmm. you know?
0: Yeah, oh, yeah,
2: Those are the fantasy ones for us. When I haven't seen like just U.S.
0: You're like an island in the kitchen that's only 8 feet long. Pfft. Please.
1: Don't
0: There's
1: want
0: no
1: that.
0: Way they're picking that. Only 12,000 square feet.
1: Get Whatever. A life.
2: Right? Like, who yeah. would even want that? Mm-mm. Small.
0: Well, get ready because House Hunters is coming to Charleston.
1: Is
2: That's
1: it really?
2: So fun.
0: Or well, technically, they were already here, but the episode is going to be airing this Friday night on HGTV.
1: Okay.
0: And local real estate agent Bradley Roberts is actually going to be the one on the show because every episode, if you don't remember, it's one family or couple or
1: right.
0: whatever situation, and they team up with a local real estate agent who takes them around to three different houses
2: mm-hmm.
0: while a narrator basically talks about the different houses. And then at the end, the real estate agent sits down with them and says, okay, which one's it going to be? Did you guys decide? And, of course, it's only three houses when in reality, like when Brent and I go house shopping, like...
2: Oh, we went.
1: It's a million houses. It's like
0: 30 houses at the very least.
2: Yeah.
0: So it'll be interesting to see. But all he's allowed to tell us so far is just it's the Charleston area market.
2: Okay.
0: And he says they went to some great houses.
1: Okay.
0: He may not even know which houses, because I'm sure they go to more than three. I can't imagine that the camera crew only follows them to three houses.
2: I think they narrow it down to three. I think it's one of those towards the end of the process. Like,
1: yeah.
2: it's
1: we
2: not the full
1: three,
2: experience.
1: Yeah.
2: yeah, I think they narrow it down to three because a friend of mine's sister was on one of the international ones.
0: Oh, really?
2: Yeah, and that's what she had kind of told me was that you knew. You had already done your searching prior.
0: Right.
1: right.
2: And then you've got those main ones.
1: These are the three I like.
2: That's what they film.
0: Well, there is a dark side. It is reality TV, so it does get sometimes a little more nefarious.
2: I don't want to know the spoiler.
0: I've heard,
2: too, and I didn't want to say them out loud because I don't want to take Mickey Mouse's head off.
1: I haven't heard.
2: Don't do it.
1: I want to know.
2: Jay, it's just wrong.
1: Wouldn't tell me.
0: So they are really house hunters.
2: Yes.
1: Okay.
0: Oftentimes, by the time the camera crew arrives, they have either A, already chosen their house, or B, possibly already even purchased their house.
2: They put in an offer, or, yeah.
0: They may even be living in the house, and they walk through it and go, oh, this is nice, the way that this bathroom, and they moved in like a week earlier.
2: Why do you have to take Mickey Mouse's hat off? Why do you have to be the magician?
1: I don't think I want to know that.
2: You are the one that you're the magician who told us how the lady is cut in half. You don't want to know.

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1: You know, we were talking about House Hunters coming to Charleston, which is an HGTV show. Well, it's already come to Charleston, but it's going to be on TV. I believe it's the 24th.
2: Yep, Friday.
1: Yes, Friday you'll be able to see that episode, which I think is so cool. And it just triggered something in my brain about a friend of mine that I was just talking to. Now, this wasn't a house hunting situation. He is doing his first flip.
2: Oh.
1: Right?
3: Oh, that's so difficult.
1: I've
2: always kind of wanted to
3: I
2: do
3: want
2: it.
3: To, but I'm so afraid to.
1: So you've met Trey before, Tanya. And actually, I think, Jay, you did too at one of our, when we did our must-haves party at Bohemian Bowl.
2: Possibly.
1: He was one of the bartenders. Now he's a manager there. Uh-huh. I call him Dre T. That's my nickname for him. But he has been flipping this house with his girlfriend for like 8 months now, I believe. Okay. So they bought the home. And I remember in the beginning, he was all about like so
2: excited. What part of the Lowcountry do we know?
1: It is, give me 2 seconds.
2: Like Mount Pleasant.
3: That's a great way to test your relationship.
1: North Charleston, I believe. Is where it's at. And let me just say, he did a beautiful job. Like he sent me the listing when he finished it the other day because it's gorgeous. Yeah, North Charleston, 29418. But it was 4 beds, 2 bath. 1,500 square feet. That's pretty significant.
3: Nice, yeah.
1: Reno. And I mean, they went in and did it all. Floors, you know, changed out some windows, everything.
3: Right.
1: Yeah, right?
2: This was not a slap some paint on, turn it around, let's go.
3: Put a bow on it.
1: Exactly. And so I would always ask about updates, right? Like, how's it going? Mm-hmm. What's happening? And there was always something because, again, this is his first flip.
3: Right.
1: And it's something that he and his girlfriend, he's like, you know, I don't know that I want to be like a full business flipper, but we like doing
3: this. Test the waters.
1: It's fun. And if we can make money off of it, why not?
2: Sure.
1: And I said, so at the very end, how was it all? And he was like, you know, the permit thing, I learned a lot about that. You learn a lot along the way.
2: A lot of red tape.
1: Oh yeah. And he said that there were things that he would definitely do moving forward that he that he either had done or hadn't done, and it would be better for him in the long run, right?
2: Sure, yeah, he learned some things.
1: The last day that he was doing it, I remember we were at Bohemian Bowl, and he walked in, and he had, like, his eye was swollen.
3: Oh, gosh.
1: And, yeah, it was real bad, right? Earlier that day, he had been doing something with the ceiling, and I guess a particle had gotten in his eye.
3: Oh, man.
1: And he didn't realize it. And was, you know, he got there and it looked pretty bad. So obviously, I think Richard was there and was like, you need to go to the hospital. And Roper is right around the corner from Bohemian Bowl.
3: Right.
1: Right. And so he goes over to the ER. And I ran into him this weekend. I was like, whatever happened at the ER? Like, obviously your eye looks great. Did they have to like pluck something out? What was in it? And he said, I got there. I signed in. And you know how an ER is, right?
2: Yeah. Good luck.
1: Yeah. You're there for hours. He's like, I started dozing off. And he's like, I'm kind of glad I did. But I dozed off because it was later. It was like 9 o'clock at night.
2: Okay.
1: And he said, I dozed off when they called my name and I woke up. I rubbed my eyes just as you do normally.
3: Right.
1: And everything was fine. Like it had gone
3: it
1: away.
3: Popped out or whatever.
1: And he's like, I'm so glad, even though it took 3 hours for it to all, surface.
3: Right.
2: So what did he say? No, thank you. I'm good.
1: Thanks, guys.
3: Right.
1: See you later.
3: Jeez. Sir, that'll be $2,000.
1: Seriously, I mean, think about how much money it would have been if he would have gone back.
2: All the money he made on the house. Hopefully he made money on the house.
1: But he said that it will be probably around an even break, a little bit here and there for.
2: Yeah.
1: But he was able to buy tools along the way because there were things he didn't have.
2: Oh, okay.
1: So it was really
3: an experience.
1: Beneficial experience. Yeah. But he
3: will
1: was
3: he
1: like,
3: do it again?
1: I think so, yeah. And he said, and like I said to him, I was like, the house you did is gorgeous. Like he did such a good job.
3: Mm-hmm.
1: And now that you have that info, now that you have that knowledge.

0: college, you mm-hmm. can move forward and do these projects as a, I don't even know, like, what do you call it? Like, when you're an amateur and then you're, I wouldn't say you're that
1: professional,
0: you're a
1: flipper.
0: You're not an expert at this point, right. but you right. got, you
2: it's
0: got
2: your skill. You have
0: belt.
2: A skill.
0: Right. Exactly. Sure.
2: That's all. I wish I was
0: that
2: brave
0: looks,
2: enough to do that. I don't,
0: nice?
2: I don't
0: really
2: think,
0: nice, yeah.
2: I mean, he did it with his girlfriend. I don't think Harry and I would be able to withstand.
3: No. Have yeah. you ever, have you or oh. your family ever owned a rental property? Have you ever done that?
2: No.
3: We had when I was a kid.
2: Harry has.
3: Okay.
2: And he will never do it again.
3: Yeah.
2: There are some things about renting that people don't talk about.
0: Ugh.
2: And
0: yeah.
2: it can be really difficult.
3: People don't treat it all. It's like a rental car. People don't treat it that good.
2: Right. Don't expect them to treat your house like you would yeah. treat your house.
0: Well, not only that, like we have, my buddy Dave has a rental house as
2: this
0: well.
2: Is beautiful.
0: And doesn't it look great? If you're
2: oh
0: looking for
2: God,
0: a house in North Charleston.
2: The sink in the back. Does he, can I rent him out?
0: I'm sure. I'll let him know. I know you're getting ready to do some stuff on your place.
2: Oh my God.
0: But if you want to see the house, I'll you know, message it back to you if you text me or DM me. But our buddy Dave, you know, I think the fridge went out, the garage fridge or something uh-huh. that wasn't the most important thing.
2: Right.
3: Right.
0: And as a homeowner, if I didn't have the funds to do it, right? Like I'd be like, we'll get another garage fridge on another day.
2: Right.
0: You know
2: right.
0: what I mean?
3: Sure.
0: Not a big deal. We can get through this. Everything's fine.
3: Mm-hmm.
0: But when you're renting out to somebody, if that's what you provided them,
3: yeah.
0: you've got to get it done.
2: 100%. Right.
0: Immediately. I just, no rental, none of that for me.
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5: No major problems on any of the interstates to start this Wednesday morning. 26 eastbound heading downtown, 526 eastbound and westbound, smooth sailing. If you see something we need to know about, give us a call. 972-1152.
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2: Let me take you back to April 11th, 1952.
3: April 11th?
2: You remember it well?
4: I do, yes. I recall
2: That's weird because it's like a couple decades before you were born.
4: Yeah, right. But listen, I had a past life and... I was there. It was quite a time. Quite a time to be alive.
2: Yeah. It was a flight from San Juan to New York. And while over the Atlantic Ocean, this particular plane lost both the right side engines.
4: Oh, that's both? Really scary. Both, I mean, that's kind of the edge.
2: Both on
4: right?
2: the same side, right. So the plane actually crashed in the Atlantic Ocean back in April of 1952.
3: Mm-hmm.
2: When the plane went down, 69 people aboard, that's 64 passengers and 5 crew members.
4: Oh, I hate that.
2: They believe everybody survived the impact into the water.
4: But
2: only 17 people.

0: people were actually pulled out of the water alive.
1: Ugh. 17 people survived this, though.
0: 17 people survived it, and no one has known exactly where that plane was until this week.
1: Wow.
0: And the weird, so it was actually, have you ever seen the Discovery Channel show Expedition Unknown?
2: Yes, of course, Josh Gates.
0: Josh Gates.
2: That's one of my husband's man crushes.
0: Is it?
2: You know, well, he loves Jed Kristoff. Yeah,
1: Jed's number
2: two,
1: one.
2: WCBD,
0: right,
2: the weather.
0: Right, number one.
2: But no, Josh Gates is number one. Jed Kristoff is number two.
0: Oh, okay.
2: Oh, Jim loves Josh.
0: Well, listen, I'm going to tell you this as a husband. When Jim tells you this same story later today,
2: I'm going to pretend like I never heard it.
0: There you go.
1: You got
0: know,
1: it.
0: You know,
1: surprise.
0: You're a wife.
1: Yep.
0: You know how
1: okay.
0: to do it.
1: Okay.
0: So he actually got involved because they've been looking for this plane in earnest for like 7 years.
2: Yeah.
0: And trying to find it. They did finally found it. It was actually last month, June 2nd. A team found this thing 20,000 feet, I think it was. 2,000 feet. I'm trying to find a number here. They found it deep underwater, basically broke into pieces.
1: Uh-huh.
0: So not only is it interesting that the Discovery Channel Expedition Unknown is tied into this whole finding of this plane.
2: Can I pause you right there?
0: Yes.
2: Because that is one of the things. When I watch that show and they find a piece of gold from a pirate ship 90 million years ago.
1: Right.
2: Mm-hmm. I'm like, come on. You know that was placed. And that was, some of them you can tell that there was, you needed something at the end.
1: Right, right.
2: It's always something small. It's a button from a jacket, from a war, you know, from Genghis Khan or something. Right,
1: right. Mm-hmm.
2: But this is major. That's not something you can just fake.
0: Right, yeah. An entire airplane that's been missing since 1952. And it was 2,000 feet beneath the Atlantic Ocean.
1: Wow.
0: That they actually found this off of Puerto Rico. But this particular plane is important because of the people that did survive, the 17 people that survived, they sort of pieced together what happened.
1: Okay.
0: Back in 1952, there was no safety message when you got on the plane. All you got was a hello, come on in, would you like a pack of cigarettes, light them, smoke them if you got them.
1: Right.
2: Bar in the back.
0: Yeah,
2: right.
0: There's a bar in the back. The stewardess would love to help you.
1: So they didn't show you the exit rows.
0: There was nobody telling you how to work the seatbelt.
2: Don't
0: there was
2: worry about
0: saying,
2: putting your seatbelt on.
0: They didn't mention where the exits were. There may not even been signs that said exit on there.
1: Huh.
0: So when this plane went down, it was an international flight, people speaking all kinds of different languages.
1: Correct.
0: Couldn't really communicate very well with each other. Nobody had ever told them how to get off the plane, so most of the people did not get off the plane.
1: Because they didn't know.
0: It was because of this particular crash that all of those changes were instituted.
2: Wow.
0: Because of this plane crash, they came up and said, okay, well, what are we going to do? People need to know what's happening. The seatbelt thing, the pointing with the two fingers on each hand, the forward and backwards, and your exit may be behind you, so make sure you check to see where the closest one. All because of this flight back in 1952, and they just now, over 75 years later, just now found it 2,000 feet below the sea level.
1: You just taught me. I worked for the airline for 6 years. We go through training.
0: Mm-hmm.
1: Continental Airlines, which is United now, merger, whatever. They never told that story.
0: They never told the history
1: I've never heard
0: sure
1: that.
0: Are you sure you just weren't paying attention? You were gossiping with somebody
1: I'm a good student. I promise you that story was never told. We were always, well, again, they probably told it to flight attendants. I wasn't a flight attendant. So I
0: Did you have to learn how to point with the two fingers to the exits and all that kind of stuff?
1: No, because that wasn't my job.
0: And how to hold up a piece of seat belt and then lift the latch and pull it out?
1: No, but even though I did work in the office, I needed, like, I know how to push a plane out onto the tarmac.
0: Yeah.
1: I know how to bring a plane in, but I've never heard that story before, and that is fascinating to me because I always thought with the airline, you always got the safety, which a lot of people don't pay attention. Oh, I've heard that before. Every time they do it, I am like
0: the
1: student.
0: The seat back that you look at.
1: The lighting in the floor. I watch all of them do that.
0: I do too. I will take my headphones off. I will sit down. Like you said, I will pay attention. Even though it's the same thing. Do you watch it, Brooke? I feel like you don't.
2: I do, but do you want to know why?
0: Do you really?
2: Yes. My reason for watching is probably very different than y'all's.
1: Why?
0: You're waiting for one of those viral videos where somebody starts rapping it or something?
2: No, but that would be amazing. No, it's because when I was, and this is going to just follow me for a second.
0: Okay.
2: When I was a cheerleader in high school, one of the things that bothered me the most was when we were out on the field doing our cheers and we would say things like, when I say go, you say

0: fight, go.
1: Nothing.
0: Fight, go, fight. Like you want, or whenever we were on stage here and it's like, who's from, everybody having a good time?
2: And nobody says anything. Yeah. Oh.
0: Come on, y'all, I can't hear you. Everybody having a good time?
2: Ooh. Bring up the energy.
0: Just, like, that's my job to do that. Please just respect and like pay a little attention. So when they do that, I will always take my headphones off. I will always watch them because I know that is their job. And most of the time you can tell when they don't see somebody that's paying attention, they're like, what am I even doing here?
2: Yeah. And they look so robotic when nobody's paying attention. I make sure, and I make eye contact with them and other people like ruffling through bags. I'm like, why are you not paying attention? See, I'm going to be the one to have to save you because you're not looking for the exit signs.
3: Keep the volume high and the SPF even higher.

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1: Mix95.9 weather for Monk's Corner and Bono. We got some cloud, clear skies today. A few clouds, a thunderstorm, a high of 92. Next tide is low at 858. It is 81 degrees. 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
1: 26 eastbound, your ride slows down from Somerville to the 526 merge. No major problems on 526 eastbound or westbound. If you see something we need to know about, give us a call. 972-1152.
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0: Good morning. 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
1: It is Wednesday, July 22nd, and this is what I am loving right now. Let's start with makeup. Y'all know I love me some makeup.
2: Mm-hmm. You sure do.
1: I love to find a good product that's a bargain. There are things that I will 1,000% spend a lot of money on.
3: Correct.
1: I've talked about my Chanel lip stain slash gloss that I love so much.

0: much that runs about $50. Mm-hmm. But I've literally gone through three tubes of these and they last 6 months to a year. So it's not like, you know, I mean, if you're going to use it, it's worth it.
1: Right.
0: But then on the other end, there are some products that you don't have to spend a whole lot of money on for them to be good. And one
2: those
0: of those
2: are the products I buy.
0: Yep.
1: Yeah.
0: One of those products I love is Elf Cosmetics,
1: you,
0: right?
1: Oh, you talked about them before.
0: There are quite a few that I use, especially the stuff for your face. By the way, ELF stands for...
2: I was going to look it up. I was like, isn't it an acronym for something?
0: Eyes, lips, face.
2: Oh. Ah.
0: So it's all makeup stuff,
2: I thought
0: right?
2: it was going to be something really fun, but I guess that makes sense, too.
0: I mean, that's fun for the people that are
2: have
0: putting
2: eyes,
0: their face
2: lips,
0: on.
2: And faces?
0: Right?
1: Yeah.
2: Sure.
1: Yeah.
0: Well, I just got this new product. It runs about $8, and it's called the Soft Glam Satin Foundation. So this is a buildable coverage. It's medium, so it's not going to be that super thick, like if you're going on the red carpet.
2: I don't know why
0: like
2: you're
0: that.
2: Looking at me right now, because I don't know
0: either.
2: What you're talking about.
0: But it's not as light as like a moisturizer or a BB or a CC cream.
1: Right.
0: But it's also not as heavy as like a matte Estee Lauder Double Wear, which gotcha. Is a great one if you're looking for that sort of look.
1: Right, but on the pricier side.
0: Right, yeah. Double Wear costs
2: about... I'm 50-50 sure that you are making up most of these terms.
1: She is not.
2: It's not a BB or a CC. It's kind of a DE, but a little bit of a medium glam up, shine down.
0: You actually just got it, Jay. Perfect.
1: Did I? Oh, you act okay. like you don't know, Jay. You know.
0: But this one goes on kind of like a lotion-ish, but it's a little bit thicker.
1: Uh-huh.
0: You can use a brush. You don't have to use a brush. It really depends on how you like to put yours on. If you're going to build it heavier, I would use a brush.
1: Right.
0: But just first go, like you can use your hands and it's fine. But again, runs $8, has really great coverage, perfect for the summer. It doesn't look too much, but isn't super dewy either, which I know is kind of a look right now, but I don't like it.
2: We don't want it to be dewy?
0: No. No, we no. like dewy.
2: We do.
1: It's moist, but we you don't do want it to wear. It'll wear off quicker.
0: Well, and with the dewiness, we already live in humidity.
1: Yeah.
0: Like, right, honey, sure. You're going to get a straight dew when you walk outside. Yeah. You don't need
1: you don't
0: to
1: want
0: add that.
1: Beads of sweat as well.
0: Exactly. Uh-huh. But you can get this at Target, at CVS, Walgreens, Walmart, any of those places, they have got it. Again, it's
1: $8?
0: Called yes, the Soft Glam Satin Foundation. So here for it. Second thing I'm loving today, because y'all know I love ridiculous stuff. Mm-hmm. I saw this on one of those things that you need to buy on Amazon for your home.
2: Honestly, I click on all of those.
0: I
2: every
0: do too.
2: Single one of them.
1: Really?
0: Then you may have seen this. It was the first time I've seen it, and it's only $10, so you know I ordered it. It's a stamp, right? But this stamp is a toilet paper stamp. So you can put your, it almost looks like the wax seal that you put on the back of an envelope if you're sending a fancy letter.
2: Uh-huh.
0: It's round like that. And then you can get like a letter in it. I got the C for crone.
2: Oh.
0: You can get a flower. You can get whatever, you know, the
2: I feel like I've seen this at like fancy hotels and stuff.
0: Yes, mm-hmm. exactly. So this is where obviously you'd want to like, when you put the new roll of toilet paper, fold it up, make it look nice.
2: Yeah, make it into a point.
0: And then you stamp it and it literally not your monogram.
2: Is
0: but
2: it an ink stamp or is it just an impression?
1: Is it wax?
2: I don't know what you would call that. Yeah,
1: it's the wax
2: it.
1: That they normally
2: use. No, it's not wax.
1: No, but I'm just saying this is just an impression onto the toilet paper.
0: Onto the toilet paper because, you know, when you have toilet paper, like you can push in and it'll stay.
2: And how often do you think you're going to use this?
0: Realistically, only before parties, like before people come over.
1: But the only person that would get... The very first person.
2: Which will probably be you because you'll go, oh, people are coming. I need to go to the bathroom because I'm going to get in all this stuff. And so it's only ever going to be seen by you.
0: Not true because you know I'm going to post a reel about it and put it on the gram. Yep, so people are going to know I have it and then think I'm fancy and do it all the time.
2: Do it for the gram.
0: So it works for me.
1: Gotcha.
0: And then the third thing I'm loving, this is very cool. It's coming to Dorchester Road. This is where the Bilo is in Dorchester Square Shopping Center. They've got a new like arcade place. The owners, Erica and Mike Garris, say
1: this is where this is Ashley Phosphate. I believe Ashley Phosphate and Dorchester Road meet, and that big Bilo used to be there.
2: I thought that was like a call center now or something.
1: I think they closed that down or it's going to be right next to them. It doesn't matter.
0: Right.
1: Go.
0: It's in that area, but they say that if Dave & Buster's met Stars and Strikes, met Chuck E. Cheese, but with a way better atmosphere.
1: Yeah.
0: It's called Next Round Social.

0: official is coming soon. We don't have an exact date as of yet, but I already saw on their Instagram page that like the permits have been going through and everything's moving along. They're going to have arcade games, duck pin bowling, axe throwing, mini golf, all of these things. And it is coming to the Lowcountry. Once again, it's called Next Round Social. 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
3: Let me start by saying, because I want this to be very clear.
4: Mm-hmm.
3: This was absolutely my fault.
4: Okay.
3: Absolutely.
4: As long as it wasn't my fault, I'm here for it.
3: It was absolutely my bad. I can make all the excuses in the world, and I did in my head and in life. But at the end of the day, this falls on me.
5: Right. Okay.
3: However.
4: You were such a boss. Now listen to her. At the end of the day, this falls on me.
3: Right. It does. It does.
4: As we circle back.
5: Oh, let's circle back. It kills me.
3: Per my last email.
5: Yeah.
4: Take this offline.
3: No, but this is so my fault. But there are certain words that trigger me.
5: Right.
3: That even though it is my fault, the minute you say this, mm-hmm. I go into defense mode.
5: Mm-hmm.
4: Right? Oh, okay.
3: So yesterday.
4: And what did Jim tell you to calm down about?
3: It wasn't Jim. And actually, calm down doesn't.
5: It doesn't bother you.
3: Me.
4: Doesn't trigger you? No.
3: I know for some people is a trigger word. If somebody says to you, calm down, you immediately speed it up.
5: Right.
3: Mm-hmm. Right? But that's not my word. That doesn't do it to me. I was supposed to, and I'm not going to say where it was or, you know, what the situation was. And I truly am sorry. I felt really, really bad.
4: Mm.
3: I was supposed to go to a boutique, right?
4: Okay.
3: That had opened up and we were going to do a little collab and, you know, it was going to be this whole thing, right?
4: Okay.
3: And usually I'm so good about my schedule. I have a paper calendar.
5: It's color-coded.
3: I have a calendar on my thing. I put calendars for when we're doing giveaway. Like I am a pretty organized person when it comes to knowing what's going on throughout the week.
5: Right. Mm-hmm.
4: Especially when it's work things.
3: Work, absolutely. And I mean, some of them are penciled in. Some are things that like I'm willing to cancel, right? Mm-hmm. But I'll still put that in my calendar. Like I have a dinner that I might be going to on Thursday, but that's just like a friendly social.
4: Might be going. It's penciled apparently.
5: Right.
3: I've already told the person this is a penciled in thing.
4: Okay.
3: Let me just see how I'm feeling on Thursday. This is a really busy week for me.
5: Right.
3: And it's my first really busy week since my back surgery. Like this is the first full force week.
4: Okay.
3: With work stuff, with meetings, with PT, with hair appointments, with you know, just like everything was friends in town. Mm-hmm. This is my first week back.
5: Are you nervous?
3: Right now?
5: Yeah.
3: A little bit because I feel bad, but I also want to get my point across.
5: I can tell.
3: But
4: I'm hearing a lot of excuses what I'm hearing.
5: Stop it, Jay.
3: I know, because I need you to kind of be on my side.
5: Yeah.
4: Okay.
3: Yesterday, I was supposed to go after my PT appointment, which I think this is part of the reason I forgot to, because the air conditioning wasn't working, so I was sweating and ridiculous, and I wouldn't have gone anyways.
4: Where you went for PT?
3: Yes, the AC was just not working the way it's supposed to. Literally, I'm like, we're just doing stretches, and I am dripping, right? But I get home, and I get a text message around 3 that said, hey, are you still coming by to check out

0: the boutique. This place.
1: Right. Yeah.
0: And I said, oh my gosh, I'm so sorry. It slipped my mind. You know, can I come by tomorrow? Mm-hmm. Knowing that like I would have to shower, I would have to, because I was a mess. And if I'm going to do a video, I want to, especially for a brand collab, I would like to look a certain way.
1: Even just to go, if you were just stopping in, you still, if you came straight from sweaty PT.
0: Yes. So, and I didn't say any of this stuff, but I was just like, I'm so sorry. I lost track of time. Can I come tomorrow?
2: Mm-hmm. Right.
0: And the person wrote back and said, I will be here tomorrow, but I just want you to know I'm truly disappointed.
1: Ooh, that's good. On their behalf, that's good. Like, yeah, like letting you know, like, okay, I'm going to keep it professional, but also like.
2: Just so you know.
1: You hurt my feelings. Yeah,
2: a little bit.
0: I would have rather heard this hurts my feelings than I'm disappointed to me.
1: Yeah.
0: That is a trigger word, because the only people in my life that can be disappointed in me, I don't owe you anything. Like then I start to, my brain goes.
1: Oh, you are defensive mode. Like,
0: yeah. I didn't put it in writing or say
2: sure.
0: it.
2: But it made it feel a certain way.
0: In my mind, I sat there and I was like, disappointed? My mom's allowed to be disappointed in me. My dad's allowed to be disappointed in me. Tanya's allowed to be disappointed in me. And my husband, nobody else. Because that carries a lot of
1: Tanya,
0: weight.
1: Tanya, did you hear how I was not on that list?
0: You're not.
1: Okay, wow.
0: We are close, but we are, I mean, Tanya and I are 20 years of
1: also,
0: ride or die.
1: My feelings are my feelings, and you don't get to dictate them.
0: You're
1: so
0: right.
1: I can be disappointed in you and so can a random stranger.
0: But when those word, when that word gets brought up, because that's what was used when I was a kid.
2: Right. Like
0: as a punishing tool.
1: Really?
0: Yeah.
1: And it hit you?
0: Oh, yeah. No, because...
1: Oh, that was the best thing ever as a kid when mom was like, I mean, you know, you're not grounded, but I'm really disappointed. I was like, yes, score. I got away with it.
0: Oh,
1: heck
0: no.
1: Yeah.
2: Really?
1: Heck yeah.
0: You can ground me. You could spank me. You could do whatever. You say, my mom says I'm disappointed. My whole world would collapse.
1: Oh, that was a get out of jail free card for me.
0: No, so that word holds a lot of weight. And when I saw that, I immediately got really defensive, but I'm like, this is not... Her, you messed up, like meaning me.
1: Right.
0: You know, so I'm having this conversation internally. I'm like, Brooke, you're the problem. You messed this up.
2: Right.
0: And now you're actually disappointed in yourself because you don't normally do that. And you should have put it on your calendar and you didn't. And you weren't just going to remember. And you need to know that about yourself. And, but even though you were sweaty and you wouldn't have wanted to go in there anyways, they wouldn't have wanted that video. So I'm like, when I tell you my demons were battling back and forth over the word disappointed,
1: wow.
0: Right? I know it got really bad. And so, and I do, I feel bad because she had a beautiful little like tea sandwich spread set up for me.
1: Oh no.
0: And some champagne flutes and had pulled my size of shoes, which you would do that for any customer coming in.
1: Sure.
0: Right?
1: But if she went extra steps that for stuff that's not necessarily still going to be fresh and usable.
2: Right. And she, to be fair, she didn't know that was your trigger word.
0: Agreed. No.
2: Right.
0: I'm just saying, like, it was just one of those where, and I responded very professionally.
2: You
0: I was
2: did.
0: Like, I said, listen, because I sent it to Tanya. I'm like, is this okay? I said, I really am sorry. It was not my intention to no show on you.
1: Yeah.
0: This week, I may have gone a little, I may have over-promised myself and overextended myself to certain things. And then I said, you know, if you really are disappointed in me, maybe we should not do this collab because it's not going to translate well. You know, and then she wrote back and she was like, let's just put it on pause for right now. And I'm like, okay, no worries. No harm, no foul. Again, my fault. I did this, but don't ever say you're disappointed.
2: And I think on either side, both are disappointed. Like you're disappointed in her saying that to you. She's disappointed for you not showing up. Let it sit for a minute.
0: Yeah.
2: And go back to
0: and
2: it.
0: And I still think, listen, her boutique is adorable.
2: Mm-hmm.
0: And it is a place that I would recommend to anybody. But it was just one of those situations. Do you have those words? 843-375-0959.

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1: Accident Mount Pleasant Street at King Street. 26 eastbound heavy traffic from Somerville to the 526 merge. 526 eastbound heavy traffic from the 26 merge to the Donhoe Bridge. If you see something we need to know about, give us a call 972-1152.

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1: We got a text message on our line that says, quote, disappointed is 100% a weaponized mom word. And Brooke has every right to twitch when she hears it. Mm-hmm. My mother used to hit me with, I'm not mad, I'm just disappointed, every time I missed my curfew in high school. To this day, if my boss says that word during an annual review, my heart drops straight into my stomach. I feel like I'm 16 years old again.
2: Wow.
1: It's so much worse than somebody being angry with you. And you know what? I feel that to my core.
2: Never. I mean, a tiny twinge, maybe. But for the most part, no.
3: You know, my parents never said that word to us, and that's probably why it doesn't.
2: That's because you were never a disappointment, Tanya.
3: No. I've done things, but my parents never said the word disappointed. So when it's said to me, it's just like, okay, you'll get over it.
1: You know? That is your approach.
2: That's your feeling. Exactly. And it got nothing to do with me.
3: Exactly.
1: Well, but it is funny how, like, different words or different things work for different children, mm-hmm. right? And then they end up growing up with that. Like, my brother was a little terror.
3: Right.
1: And I mean, he was all boy. And it was one of those things where they had to spank him and they had to legit ground him in order for him to learn the lesson. I didn't need that. Like, that was not necessary. My mom would just say disappointed and give me the silent treatment for 30 minutes and I'd be crying hysterically in my room. And so that's why when I hear it as an adult, which I heard yesterday from somebody, and it triggered me because I'm like, you can't be disappointed in me. Like, you don't even know me well enough to be disappointed.
3: Right.
1: You know, but I was wrong. I didn't show up. I totally forgot. I didn't have it on my calendar. I was supposed to go by and go to this boutique that we were going to do a collab, and I didn't. It blanked. And I got the text message at 3:00. I was supposed to be there at like 1:30, I think. Mm. And
2: they gave you a long time too, even.
1: Right. No,
2: Brooke, I'm disappointed in you, honestly.
3: You're not allowed to say that, Jay.
1: You're not allowed.
2: No, well.
1: No, you are not.
2: Too bad. Too bad.
1: But what are words that trigger you? 843-375-0959.
3: For me, there's only one word, because most things, people say things to me, if my parents never said it to me or they said it to me and I felt a certain way, those are probably the only people that have like a huge impact on what makes me feel a certain way.
1: I think that's where it starts.
3: Yeah. And the only word that really, and it just to the point I feel like I explain myself over and over again. I talk loud. I know I talk loud. Mm-hmm. I even may talk like it appears that I'm being aggressive in my speak. Mm-hmm. Don't ever tell me I'm angry until I tell you I'm angry.
2: Mm. Oh.
3: Because people
2: are like, why are you so angry?
3: No, yeah. There's some type of fear that sits in. Don't ever want to make Tanya mad because XYZ. Because XYZ what?
1: Do you think it has to do with the, quote, angry black woman?
3: Yeah.
1: Angry black woman.

0: woman stereotype.
1: And some, I will tell you, a boss said that to me a long time ago, and it's stuck in my head for so long because now you painting a picture of me, and he literally said, you don't want to be known as the angry black woman. So you don't even have to call me the black woman. If you call me angry,
0: it immediately goes there.
1: I have to explain to you. I'm like, just because I'm talking loud, that I mean, the person that barks the loudest is the one in the room that you shouldn't be afraid of. Mm-hmm. I'm giving, I care, I have empathy for people, but sometimes when I get excited about things, it comes off as angry and it's not angry. So when people say that, I mean, just recently somebody DM'd me because I went on Facebook and just said, I just speak. Mm-hmm. And he literally said, oh, I don't ever want to wrong you because, and I literally said, because what? Because I talk loud and I speak my truth. Mm-hmm. I'm just trying to get, I want to be heard.
0: Yes.
1: That's what, and that's the difference. So the angry, and please people, don't even joke about it because y'all like the clown on social
0: yeah,
1: media.
0: Yeah, it's not funny.
1: Oh. Yeah, it's not. It's like
2: this is, this, Brooke, I was disappointed. Yeah, not funny. Yeah,
1: this
2: I really
1: is,
2: am
1: this
2: disappointed.
1: Is, this is therapy, Jay.
0: Jay, do you have a word?
2: Well, first of all, a word that will, if you say it, just will make me immediately stop listening to anything else you say.
1: That part.
2: And lose all respect for you is if you say especially.
0: Especially.
2: You so have lost me. I have zero respect for you from that moment forward.
1: Have Brooke and I ever said that for you?
0: I don't say that.
2: I don't think so, no.
0: Especially.
2: And especially. If, especially. If, like, it's one thing if you say it and you do that backtrack thing, you know, we're like, yeah, especially, I mean, especially, like, that's fine.
1: That's fine. Okay.
2: But if you say it like you think that's what the word is,
0: right.
2: No,
0: you.
2: I'm like, then I don't think you have
1: How you
2: any
1: feel
2: sense.
1: About acts? Let me ask you a question.
2: Yeah, that's right up there with that one. That's another one. But the one that really sets me off is the always never. That's one that, like, if Bern and I get in an argument, well, you always and you never. No.
1: It's either or.
2: The sun always rises and sets, and it never does it in the north and south. Other than that, there's not much always never in reality.
0: Okay.
2: So that's just you over
0: exaggerating.
2: Right, exactly. And that one, that always sets me off, especially if they say always and never.
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0: Now, from the Gerald's Tires and Brakes 843 Traffic Center.
1: 26 eastbound, heavy traffic from Somerville all the way to downtown. Heavy traffic on 526 eastbound from International Boulevard to the Donhoe Bridge. 526 westbound, heavy traffic from the Donhoe Bridge to the 26 merge. If you see something we need to know about, give us a call. 972-1152.

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1: We're talking about words that just trigger you. It doesn't matter where you are. If somebody says this to you or phrases, you immediately, maybe not see red, but you're seeing yellow.
2: You get your hackles up.
1: Yes, yeah. It makes you twitch a little for me.
3: hackles
1: might be that word. For me, it was disappointed. For Jay, it's especially.
2: Yes.
1: Not especially. Or if you say always or never.
3: Right.
2: Because like this, people always do this or they never do this. No, that's BS.
3: Can't have either or.
2: No.
1: And then for Tanya.
3: It's angry. Just don't. Are you angry? You sound angry. I just don't. If I'm angry, you'll know when I'm angry.
2: I don't want to know what that's like then, because I've seen you when I thought you were angry.
3: See, and that's the thing.
2: I thought just now you were angry.
3: No, see, but it's the way that I project my words, and my voice gets deeper when I'm happy, go lucky with, and I'm not saying that I'm happy about things, but you can tell the happy level of Tanya and the don't take it there, Tanya.
2: I think it's only like 30% your words and volume.
3: Uh-huh.
2: It's 70% your face.
3: Your face
2: does a lot.
3: Really?
2: Yeah.
1: You get a little more stern. Like your
3: that's
1: body
3: the mom
1: tenses.
3: Your eyes and your
2: brow do a lot of things. It's one of those, you see all the memes and the gifs of like, you know, when you think you're trying to be pleasant at a meeting at work, but your face is lying for you.
3: I'm a video myself.
2: Your face tells
3: Jay, you better watch out. See, I'm doing it on purpose.
2: See how big her bigger eyes go?
3: Yeah, but I'm doing that on purpose. Yeah.
1: I got a message from LT. She said, my trigger word is fair enough. She said, I will flip blank over that word.
3: That is kind of dismissive. Fair enough.
1: Sarah said, oh, Brooke, I completely felt this in my soul. Mine is when someone said, per my last email at work.
2: Oh,
1: it's
2: yeah.
1: the most passive aggressive phrase in the English language. It basically translates to, can you not read?
3: Right.
2: No one has ever used that in a nice way.
1: No.
3: It's not meant to be nice. It's saying that you didn't pay attention to what I said the first time.
2: Yeah.
3: I've already answered your question. That's not nice.
2: There is one, and Brenna used it, and she knows that it just gets under my skin, it is what it is.
3: And what does that even mean? You just rolled your
2: eyes. All that means is I give up and I just, right. I'm just resigned to the fact that it's going to be horrible and it's just going to be horrible. Like, no, make it good.
3: It doesn't have to be, right?
1: No. Amanda said my trigger word is calm down.
2: Mm-hmm.
1: If my husband says that to me when I'm slightly annoyed, I immediately go into rage mode. It's the exact opposite effect of calming down.
3: Right.
2: Dave. I think the only time to use it is like a kid when they're
1: upset,
2: crying about something that you're like, okay, calm down. You know what? You're going to be all right. You just scraped your knee or whatever, or you lost your Barbie.
3: I think even in children, when you tell them to calm down, it triggers something for them to be not calm.
2: Not when they're mad, when they're sad.
3: Right. The way you handle something like that, in my opinion, only my opinion, like if a child is crying, you ask them, why are you crying? I could be a psychologist.
2: Also, you're not supposed to do that. I actually looked it up. Big trigger word. Why? Especially.
3: Are you crying? Can I leave out the why?
2: The why to you. Why are you doing that? Why did you do that?
1: Because it
2: why
1: makes you seem
2: crying?
1: Like you're wrong.
2: What is your problem?
3: See,
2: it all sounds the same.
3: See, in my
2: What's
3: head.
2: What's wrong with you?
3: No, in my head, that gives the person. We need a child psychologist on the line. 843-375-0955.
2: How can I help you stop crying?
3: You can't help a person stop crying. You can calm them down, but this way.
1: I guarantee you hand me $1 million, I will stop crying.
2: I'm crying because you don't know why I'm crying,
3: right,
2: and that's what upsets me, and now you're making it worse.
3: No, but if you give the person a chance to explain why, I think they can talk themselves down.
2: Yeah.
3: If that makes sense.
2: And a lot of it's in delivery, too.
3: And it also depends.
2: Why are you crying?
3: You can't yell it.
2: Why are you crying?
3: And you can't say it the Tanya way. You can't do it that way.
2: Don't do it with your face.
3: Right.
1: Dave said, for me, it's the word budget. 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

0: been watching for years, but I was just a little behind on the season, has to be Below Deck. And that's because, it's one of my favorite shows anyways. It's on Bravo. It's about people that are on a yacht, a super yacht. And it follows pretty much the cast or the people that work there, the employees.
1: Mm-hmm. The crew.
0: On the ship, the crew, thank you. But also cast because they're on TV.
1: Right.
0: And then it does have the people that are chartering the boat as well.
2: Right.
0: But it's mainly the inner workings of
1: I never understood that show. So it's not like a cruise ship. It's like a yacht, but it's people renting it or chartering it.
0: Yeah, so if we're super rich and have like $500,000, we can charter this boat for 5 days.
2: The wish.
1: Okay.
0: And you get to bring, you know, 6 or 7 of your friends on it, and they take you to these beautiful locations.
1: But it's not like one family or one ultra billionaire that owns it, and it's always
0: him. No, this is one that gets chartered out. So it would be like the private jets that you don't own, but you can charter.
1: Yeah, I also don't understand how that works, so that's not helpful.
0: But the reason it's really fun to watch is one of the guys on the show is actually from Charleston. Cooper is his name.
1: Mm-hmm. Oh, okay.
0: And so he's on it. Fun to watch. Great season. And he just, up until the point that I've seen so far, I don't know if anything goes left with him. Mm-hmm. He just represents a good Southern boy so well. You know, he's got good manners. He's kind.
2: Right.
0: He's funny. Like, he's adorable. Like, he's just a very likable person. And I like seeing that from somebody from the Charleston area. He's from Hanahan, I believe.
1: Mm-hmm. Right.
0: Okay.
1: Or just on a reality show, period.
0: Exactly. Second show. This is the one that is new, but I am so into it.
1: Is this Real Housewives of London that I told you came out the other day?
2: Which you told us about.
0: This one is on TLC, and I'm telling you, if you want drama, if you want Love Island, maybe not Love Island because it's not a competition, but maybe you want drama and people's lives intertwining and everybody's single and what's going to happen in the house.
2: Another reality show.
0: Oh, yeah. TLC. So you know it's going to be a good one. Little Singles.
1: Oh, is this the little people?
0: Yes.
1: Okay.
0: So it is about a tight-knit group of friends that are little people that all met when they went to the LPC, it's the Little People Convention, which happens every year, and it's a really big deal. It's where, you know, people can go and really just be amongst their community.
2: Correct.
0: And they can talk about the things that affect them, and families go, and it's fun, right? But it kind of turns into, as you get older, everybody starts dating, everybody starts all these things. So now they're in their late 20s, early 30s, and they decide to get a house together, even though they still go to these conventions and
1: so they get a house. So it's more like Jersey Shore-ish, and then it's a bunch of friends that get a house together, and maybe some of them connect and others
2: some of
1: don't.
2: Them don't.
0: Absolutely. And you want to talk about drama? So they're all in Palm Springs for like 5 weeks, I think, of filming. And when you want to talk about drama, there's Stephanie and Sammy, who are best friends, but they've got this little secret makeout sitch. And then Krista, who comes in. And then Sammy's hitting on Krista, because Sammy's like, Stephanie, we're just friends. We're not actually together.
1: That's not a real thing.
0: And then now Krista and Sammy, but then Krista finds out that Sammy and Stephanie have a thing. If you like drama, this is the one. It's so good. But the one I haven't seen yet.
1: Oh,
0: I know. I know there's more, you guys. The one I have not seen, that I just saw the preview for, it's called Double Lives of Suburban Wives.
1: Ooh. I like the rhyme.
2: I like the title, yeah.
0: This show is about families who look like your normal next door neighbors.
1: Okay,
0: right?
1: They're serial killers.
0: Average, not serial killers. They are all adult content creators.
1: Oh, so, I was going to say like they all have their own Etsy store and they're doing those stupid Cricut printers or something. Nope, doing a whole different way.
0: So the way you have a studio, Jay, for all of your acting,
2: right?
1: That's all I do there.
2: Yeah.
1: Just to be clear.
0: They also have studios in their home where they film.
1: I guess they're doing some acting too.
0: They go to church. They go to the grocery store. Mm-hmm. They live these normal suburban lives.
2: But
0: on the side, they doing these videos on OnlyFans and other platforms.
1: Yeah.
0: That are
2: scandalous.
0: She didn't get it.
2: I did not.
0: They're acting too? Y'all, I cannot wait. It is coming out.
1: Yeah, she thought they were knitting or something.
2: I did. When she said influencers, I was like, oh, that's cute, but what's the twist? Now, I understand.
0: August 9th, 10 o'clock, TLC. Ooh. That's when you can watch the Double Lives of Suburban Wives.

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1: So Brooke is watching a whole bunch of reality shows.
2: I am.
1: Tanya and I are watching decent TV.
2: Stop it. Probably.
1: What are you watching right now, Tanya? What are you getting into?
2: Well, first, I started out on Apple TV with The Outcome.
1: I have been all in on Apple TV lately.
2: Me too. They have some really good shows, and I don't want to miss Ted Lasso. Though. That's why.
1: Oh yeah.
2: Keanu Reeves.
3: Okay.
2: And he's
1: is it a show or a movie?
2: It's a movie. It's a movie. Yeah, 1 hour 23 minutes. It's a movie, and he's basically a child star. Who there's some type of video out there about him and he's being extorted. He doesn't want to get canceled.
3: Okay.
2: So he's trying to get that video back. But I did watch that.
1: Yeah.
2: The only reason I'm watching, and Jay, I don't know if you would notice growing up, Erica Kane from All My Children, which was a huge soap opera back in the day. She plays his mother.
3: Susan Lucci.
1: Yeah.
2: And she is dropping.
1: She uses some language.
2: I was going to say, I didn't really, because she's such a lady and very reserved and regal when she played the part of Erica Kane.
3: Yeah.
2: Not on this one. Mama got some bad language.
3: I just looked her up right now.
2: She looks amazing.
3: She still looks like she did when she was 30 on AMC.
2: I don't understand.
3: Yeah. I have chills.
2: Backwards, she is aging.
3: Girl, who's your doctor?
2: I said that like Yoda, but backwards
1: but
2: she is.
1: But you said it backwards. Yeah, that worked.
2: Exactly. Then the other one, I just started watching, but I had to stop because I got overly excited. And you know, if you watch a show, you get overly excited. This is a movie and you don't want it to end.
1: Mm-hmm.
2: Hawk, Will Ferrell.
1: Oh, I watched the first episode yesterday.
2: Did you watch it?
1: This is where he's a golfer.
2: Yes.
1: That's

0: like should be on the senior tour, but he's like, I'm not that old and I can still make a comeback, but he hasn't been on the tour in 7 years.
1: And he's just Will Ferrell.
2: But it's a series, not a movie, right?
0: Yes. Okay, which I think is his first
1: series.
0: Yeah.
1: He is so good in it. And of course he's funny, whatever. But then when they played the one song, the thong song.
0: Oh, yeah.
1: On the golf course.
0: It turns into a music video, basically. Yeah, it's a whole montage, but he's singing along to it.
1: Right.
0: It's pretty good.
1: So yeah. I had to stop. I was like, nope, this is a weekend one because I'm a binge watch it. Right. It's fantastic.
0: 10 episodes, I think.
1: Yeah. And then
0: I kept asking Brenna about it. I kept bringing it up, and she's kept being like, eh.
1: So that's good.
0: So yesterday, I was like, I'm going to watch it by myself then.
2: Jim has been the same way because I've even watched the Hot Ones Challenge with Will Ferrell, and he's got the Hawk movie hat
1: so
2: on.
1: Funny.
2: Like, or TV show on. I was like, I really want to watch this. And Jim's like, okay. And so each day I've been like, hey, you want to watch Hawk?
1: And he doesn't want to watch it.
2: I just don't feel like that right now. I'm like, well, I'm going to watch it then. Yeah. I'm telling you, without you.
1: The first scene, like the first scene that he shows up in, it'll hook you.
2: Really?
1: And I'm talking less than 10 minutes.
0: Okay. Yeah, it sort of opens with action. It's
1: action, yeah.
0: I don't think it's quite Talladega Nights, but it's in that vein. If Ricky Bobby was a basically washed up golfer.
1: Yes.
2: Okay.
1: I think it's amazing.
0: With all the bravado of thinking he's the best when everybody else is like, we don't even remember who you are.
1: Right. And the third one that I'm watching, Jay, you told me to go back to this and I went back to it and I just can't. I don't know why. I love
0: The Bear?
1: Yes.
0: Really?
1: I don't know what it is about this season, but I cannot get down with that show this season.
0: I was thinking about it the other day, and I think it's a euphemism for cooking, where it's each episode, they're slowly turning up the heat and slowly turning up the heat.
1: I love that analogy.
0: And it really does build,
1: it's
0: but it is
1: escalate.
0: A slow.
1: It's a slow burn.
0: Yeah,
1: for me.
0: They're cooking an all day souffle or something. This is
1: it's taken
0: this is,
1: forever.
0: Yeah, this ain't hot dogs.
1: It is taken forever. So those are the and other than you know every day I watch my Brian Christopher. He's a gambler. Every day I watch him like. I already know the plot. I know the ending, but every day I watch. And like, those are the three major shows that I'm watching. The Bear, I don't know if I can.
0: I'm telling you, it is good. And it's a satisfying end because it is the last season.
1: Yeah.
0: It's a satisfying end.
1: Okay, I'll try. So
0: the last 2 minutes of it, you're like, it was worth it.
1: Like the last 2 minutes of the entire season?
0: Of the entire show. Like it all comes to
1: together.
0: A point, but it wraps up the whole show in a very satisfying way.
1: Okay.
0: Like,
1: I'll go back to it.
0: You can see people still are going to go on with their lives, but you feel like you were given what you needed. I felt
1: okay.
0: Like
1: okay.
0: That.
1: Okay.
0: I've been all in on Apple TV, and I will say the shows that I'm in is Lucky with his Anya Taylor-Joy.
2: You love her.
0: I love her because I did the movie The Menu with her.
1: Right.
0: And it's a TV show, a once a week thing. She's basically a sort of on the run fugitive.
2: Okay.
0: So like has to dye her hair but she's not like she like her dad was a con man and so it's that kind of a deal.
1: Okay.
0: But it's not like she's not beating people up or anything. She's just on the run and finding sneaky ways to get out of there's like mob people after, but there's also like the FBI after
1: a lot
0: her.
1: Of action.
0: But she's not a beat em up person. She's right. A figuring out how to outsmart them.
1: Maneuver.
2: Kind of okay.
0: The new season of Silo we've been watching also on Apple TV is pretty good.
2: Which is that one?
0: It's a post-apocalyptic. These people live in a underground silo, basically have been down there for hundreds of years.
2: Oh, and then there are people. Oh,
0: but they don't really know. Nobody really remembers or knows why. They just know outside it's toxic and we can't go out there. But one day we will be able to.
2: But there are outside people that live,
0: no.
2: Right? Oh no, that's a different show. Which was that one?
0: That was the one based on the video game that's on that I can never remember the name of. Yes.
2: That one. Okay.
0: Where they're in the vault. No, this is all drama, all seriousness, but there's sci-fi elements to it.
2: Okay.
0: But the new one we just recently started, and I think both of you would like it.
1: What is it?
0: Widow's Bay. On Apple TV.
2: This sounds like
0: it's not what you think it is.
1: Okay. Because I watched the trailer. I'm like, yeah, that's not for me.
2: Was Paradise the show that is the above ground and below ground?
0: Oh, no, but
2: one?
0: That one's similar.
2: Okay.
0: Yeah, they're in an underground bunker that was set up by like the president.
1: Yeah,
0: and
1: a
0: government
1: whole town.
2: Okay.
1: Like
2: I was trying to find the name, but so back, tell me about the...
0: So Widow's Bay, it's Matthew Rhys, who he was in The Americans. He's been in other stuff.
1: He's the guy that speaks very good English, but he's really British. Or
0: he's
1: something
0: Welsh.
1: Like that. Oh, he's Welsh.
0: Yeah. But he plays an American. Basically, it's an island like off the coast of

0: like Nantucket, Massachusetts.
1: Right.
0: It's this tiny little island. He's the mayor. He's trying to turn it into a tourist destination.
1: Okay.
0: But the island has like a dark history of, you know, like murders and all kinds of stuff. But it's not a slasher thing.
1: Okay.
0: It's more like, are there really ghosts, or is it just, it's all the old timers there just have been passing down the folklore, and they're like, oh, the island is awakening and you can't let people here. And he's like, I got a guy coming from New York Magazine. He's going to do a write up and we're finally going to get tourists in this tiny little sleepy town. And they're like, yeah, but the island will not allow it and you have to shut it down. And he's like,
1: no,
0: you guys, this, like, there's a whole thing that anybody who grew up and was born on the island, if they move to the mainland, they'll die within like 3 months.
1: Oh my goodness.
0: But it's quirky. It's not dark and twisted.
1: This kind of sounds right up
0: my
1: alley.
0: It's super quirky. It's everybody on the island is a weird character and is, but it's not goofy. Like, nobody's goofy.
1: Right.
0: He's just that exasperated. Like, I'm just trying to make people's lives better.
1: Right.
0: And everybody is fighting against me. But it's really different, but it's really, really good. I think you should check it out for sure.

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7: 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I promise you the sun will come out again at some point today. But right now, a heavy downpour of rain. The high is 95.

0: 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Your next tide is high at 3:39. 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
1: Gonna want to hear about this thing in the three things I love.
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4: 26 eastbound, heavy traffic from Somerville all the way to downtown. Heavy traffic on 526 eastbound from International Boulevard to the Donhoe Bridge. 526 westbound, heavy traffic from the Donhoe Bridge to the 26 merge. If you see something we need to know about, give us a call. 972-1152.
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0: 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They roll out the hits and laughs.
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1: It is Wednesday, July 22nd, and this is what I am loving right now. Let's start with makeup. Y'all know I love me some makeup.
2: Mm-hmm. You sure do.
1: I love to find a good product that's a bargain. There are things that I will 1,000% spend a lot of money on.
3: Correct.
1: I've talked about my Chanel lip stain slash gloss that I love so much that runs about $50. Mm-hmm. But I've literally gone through 3 tubes of these and they last 6 months to a year. So it's not like, you know, I mean, if you're going to use it, it's worth it.
3: Right.
1: But then on the other end, there are some products that you don't have to spend a whole lot of money on for them to be good. And one
2: those
1: of
2: those are the products I buy.
1: Yep.
3: Yeah.
1: One of those products I love is Elf Cosmetics,
3: You talked about them before.
1: There are quite a few that I use, especially the stuff for your face. By the way, ELF stands for...
2: I was going to look it up. I was like, isn't it an acronym for something?
1: Eyes, lips, face.
2: Oh. Ah.
1: So it's all makeup stuff,
2: I thought
1: right?
2: It was going to be something really fun, but I guess that makes sense.
1: I mean, that's fun for the people that are
2: have
1: putting
2: eyes,
1: their face
2: lips,
1: on.
2: And faces?
1: Right?
2: Sure.
1: Yeah. Well, I just got this new product. It runs about $8.
3: Uh-huh.
1: And it's called the Soft Glam Satin Foundation. So this is a buildable coverage. It's medium, so it's not going to be that super thick, like if you're going on the red carpet.
2: I don't know why
1: like
2: you're
1: that.
2: Looking at me right now, because I don't know
1: either.
2: What you're talking about.
1: But it's not as light as like a moisturizer or a BB or a CC cream.
3: Right.
1: But it's also not as heavy as like a matte Estee Lauder Double Wear, which is a great one if you're looking for that sort of look.
3: Right, but on the pricier side.
1: Right, yeah. Double Wear costs
2: about... I'm 50-50 sure that you are making up most of these terms.
3: She is not.
2: It's not a BB or a CC. It's kind of a DE, but a little bit of a medium glam up, the shine down.
1: You just got it, Jay.
2: Did I?
3: Oh, you act like you don't know, Jay. You know.
1: But this one goes on kind of like a lotion-ish, but it's a little bit thicker.
3: Uh-huh.
1: You can use a brush. You don't have to use a brush. It really depends on how you like to put yours on. If you're going to build it heavier, I would use a brush.
3: Right.
1: But just first go, like you can use your hands and it's fine. But again, runs $8, has really great coverage, perfect for the summer. It doesn't look too much, but isn't super dewy either, which I know is kind of a look right now, but I don't like it.
2: We don't want it to be dewy.
1: No, we like dewy.
2: We do.
3: It's moist, but you don't want it to wear. It'll wear off quicker.
1: Well, and with the dewiness, we already live in humidity.
3: Yeah.
1: Like,
3: right,
1: honey, you're going to get a straight dew when you walk outside. Yeah. You don't need to add that.
3: Beads of sweat as well.
1: Exactly. Uh-huh. But you can get this at Target, at CVS, Walgreens, Walmart, any of those places. They have got it. Again, it's
3: $8?
1: Yes, the Soft Glam Satin Foundation. So here for it. Second thing I'm loving today, because y'all know I love ridiculous stuff.
3: Mm-hmm.
1: I saw this on one of those things that you need to buy on Amazon for your home.
2: Honestly, I click on all of those.
1: Every single one of them.
3: Really?
1: Then you may have seen this. It was the first time I've seen it, and it's only $10, so you know I ordered it. It's a stamp, right? But this stamp is a toilet paper stamp. So you can put your, it almost looks like the wax seal that you put on the back of an envelope if you're sending a fancy letter.
2: Uh-huh.
1: It's round like that. And then you can get like a letter in it. I got the C for crone.
2: Oh.
1: You can get a flower. You can get whatever, you know, the floor.
2: I feel like
1: underneath.
2: I've seen this at like fancy hotels and stuff.
1: Yes, mm-hmm. Exactly. So this is where obviously you'd want to like, when you put the new roll of toilet paper, fold it up, make it look nice.
2: Yeah, make it into

0: a point.
1: And yep. then you stamp it, and it literally has not your monogram.
0: Is it an ink stamp, or is it just an impression?
2: Is it wax?
1: Impression.
2: Okay.
0: I don't know what you would call that. Yeah,
3: it's the wax that they normally
0: use. No, it's not wax.
3: No, but I'm just saying this is just an impression onto the toilet paper.
1: Onto the toilet paper. Because, you know, when you have toilet paper, like, you can push in and it'll stay.
0: And how often do you think you're going to use this?
1: Realistically, only before parties, like before people come over.
3: But the only person that would get the very first person.
0: Which will probably be you, because you'll go, oh, people are coming, I need to go to the bathroom because I'm going to get in all this stuff. And so it's only ever going to be seen by you.
1: Not true, because you know I'm going to post a reel about it and put it on the gram, so people are going to know I have it and then think I'm fancy and do it all the time.
0: Do it for the gram.
1: So it works for me.
3: Gotcha.
1: And then the third thing I'm loving, this is very cool. It's coming to Dorchester Road. This is where the Bilo is in Dorchester Square Shopping Center. They've got a new, like, arcade place. The owners, Erica and Mike Garris, say
3: this is where this is Ashley Phosphate, I believe Ashley Phosphate and Dorchester Road meet, and that big Bilo used to be there.
0: I thought that was like a call center now or something.
3: I think they closed that down, or it's going to be right next to that. It doesn't matter. Go.
1: Right. It's in that area, but they say that if Dave & Buster's met Stars and Strikes, met Chuck E. Cheese, but with a way better atmosphere.
3: Yeah.
1: It's called Next Round Social. It's coming soon. We don't have an exact date as of yet, but I already saw on their Instagram page that, like, the permits have been going through and everything's moving along. They're going to have arcade games, duck pin bowling, axe throwing, mini golf, all of these things. And it is coming to the Lowcountry. Once again, it's called Next Round Social. And if you want to link up to the three things I am loving today, head to mix959.com.

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1: It's a dream come true.
2: For you, congrats.
1: Not for me. For a young man named Bradley Roberts.
3: Okay.
1: He works for the real estate brokerage here in the Charleston area.
3: Mm-hmm.
1: And one of his favorite shows is House Hunters, which makes sense.
3: Oh, yeah, that's on HGTV, right?
1: HGTV, yep. The logo is darn near burned into the bottom corner of my own television because that's pretty much what we watch all the time.
3: I was going to say, y'all are big HGTV fans. Is House Hunters one of the shows that you guys keep in rotation? I know you're mainly DIY.
1: Right.
3: Whereas House Hunters is going and looking for the home.
2: Right. Yeah.
1: It's not so much anymore.
3: Oh. Okay.
1: It's not one of the high ones in our rotation. We're not so much the flipping ones a little bit, maybe here and there. Like you said, it's mostly the DIY stuff or the people that come in and renovate somebody's home.
2: Right.
1: That kind of a thing I'm more interested in than just the buying and selling. But still, it's always fun. And I don't know what. Have you guys ever watched House Hunters?
2: I have.
1: Especially with your significant other. And then the whole thing is, you know, which house do you think they're going to pick? Oh, they're definitely going with number one because they always come up with, they always do three houses.
2: Right.
1: And you, with your spouse, you always go back and forth, like, which one you think they're going to pick and why.
2: Right.
3: I've done, Jim and I, because we watch the ones that are either, like, House Hunters Hawaii mm-hmm. or House Hunters on the beach.
1: Where they have international.
3: Yes. Like, everything is a house that we probably would never actually get, mm-hmm. you know?
1: Yeah, okay,
3: Those are the fantasy ones for us. When I haven't seen, like, just U.S.
1: You're like an island in the kitchen that's only 8 feet long. Please.
2: There's no way
1: they're picking that. Only 12,000 square feet.
2: Get a life.
3: Right? Like, who would even want that? Mm-mm. Small.
1: Well, get ready because House Hunters is coming to Charleston.
2: Is it really?
3: So fun.
1: Well, technically, they were already here, but the episode is going to be airing this Friday night on HGTV.
2: Okay.
1: And local real estate agent Bradley Roberts is actually going to be the one on the show because every episode, if you don't remember, it's one family or couple or whatever situation, and they team up with a local real estate agent who takes them around to three different houses
3: mm-hmm.
1: while a narrator basically talks about the different houses. And then at the end, the real estate agent sits down with them and says, okay, which one's it going to be? Did you guys decide? And, of course, it's only three houses when in reality, like when Brent and I go house shopping, like...
3: Oh, we went.
2: It's a million houses.
1: Yeah, it's like 30 houses at the very least.
3: Yeah.
1: So it'll be interesting to see. But all he's allowed to tell us so far is just it's the Charleston area market.
3: Okay.
1: And he says they went to some great houses.
2: Okay.
1: He may not even know which houses, because I'm sure they go to more than three. I can't imagine that the camera crew only follows them to three houses.
3: I think they narrow it down to three. I think it's one of those towards the end of the process. Like, it's not the full experience. Yeah, I think they narrow it down to three because a friend of mine's sister was on one of the international ones.
1: Oh, really?
3: Yeah, and that's what she had kind of told me was that you knew. You had already done your searching prior.
1: Right.
3: And then you've got those main ones.
2: These are the three I like.
3: That's what they film.
1: Well, there is a dark side. It is reality TV.

0: TV, so it does get sometimes a little more nefarious.
1: I don't want to know the spoiler.
0: I've heard.
1: I've heard too, and I didn't want to say them out loud because I don't want to take Mickey Mouse's head off.
2: I haven't heard.
1: Don't say it.
2: I want to know.
1: Jay, it's just wrong.
3: Wouldn't tell me.
0: So they are really house hunters.
1: Yes.
3: Okay.
0: Oftentimes, by the time the camera crew arrives, they have either A, already chosen their house, or B, possibly already even purchased their house.
1: They put in an offer, or, yeah.
0: They may even be living in the house, and they walk through it and go, oh, this is nice, the way that this bathroom, and they moved in like a week earlier.
1: Why do you have to take Mickey Mouse's hat off? Why do you have to be the magician?
3: I don't think I wanted to know that.
1: You are the one that you're the magician who told us how the lady is cut in half. We don't want to know.

0: now from the Gerald's Tires and Brakes 843 Traffic Center.
1: 26 eastbound, slow ride from Somerville to the 526 merge. Your ride slows down around Dorchester Road to Spruill Avenue. 526 eastbound, we still got a slow ride from International Boulevard to the Donhoe Bridge. If you see something we need to know about, give us a call, 972-1152.
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2: Back to the music.

0: updates, right? Like, how's it going? Mm-hmm. What's happening? And there was always something because, again, this is his first flip.
1: Right.
0: And it's something that he and his girlfriend, he's like, you know, I don't know that I want to be like a full business flipper, but mm-hmm. we like doing
1: just test
0: this.
1: The waters.
0: It's fun. And if we can make money off of it, why not?
2: Sure.
0: And I said, so at the very end, how was it all? And he was like, you know, the permit thing, I learned a lot about that. You learn a lot along the way.
2: Red tape.
0: Oh yeah. And he said that there were things that he would definitely do moving forward that he had done or hadn't done, mm-hmm. and it would be better for him in the long run, right?
2: Sure, yeah, he learned some things.
0: The last day that he was doing it, I remember we were at Bohemian Bowl, and he walked in, and he had, like, his eye was swollen.
1: Oh, gosh.
0: And, yeah, it was real bad, wow. right? Earlier that day, he had been doing something with the ceiling, and I guess a particle had gotten in his eye.
1: Oh, man.
0: And he didn't realize it. And was, you know, he got there and it looked pretty bad. So obviously, I think Richard was there and was like, you need to go to the hospital. And Roper is right around the corner from Bohemian Bowl.
1: Right.
0: Right. And so he goes over to the ER. And I ran into him this weekend. I was like, whatever happened at the ER? Like, obviously your eye looks great. Did they have to like pluck something out? What was in it? And he said, I got there. I signed in. And you know how an ER is, right?
2: Yeah. Good luck.
0: Yeah. You're there for hours. He's like, I started dozing off. And he's like, I'm kind of glad I did. But I dozed off because it was later. It was like 9 o'clock at night.
2: Okay.
0: And he said, I dozed off when they called my name and I woke up. I rubbed my eyes just as you do normally.
1: Right.
0: And everything was fine. Like it had gone
1: it
0: away.
1: Popped out or whatever.
0: And he's like, I'm so glad, even though it took 3 hours for it to all, surface.
2: Right. So what did he say?
0: Like,
2: no, thank you. I'm good.
0: Thanks, guys. Right. See you later.
2: Jeez.
1: Sir, that'll be $2,000.
0: Yeah. I mean, think about how much money it would have been if he would have gone back.
2: All the money he made on the house. Hopefully he made money on the house.
0: But he said that it will be probably around an even break, a little bit here and there for.
2: Yeah.
0: But he was able to buy tools along the way because there were things he didn't have.
2: Oh, okay.
0: So it was really
1: an
0: beneficial experience. But he
1: will
0: was
1: he
0: like,
1: do it again?
0: I think so. Yeah, and he said, and like I said to him, I was like, the house you did is gorgeous. Like he did such a good job,
1: mm-hmm.
0: and now that you have that info, now that you have that knowledge, you mm-hmm. can move forward and do these projects as a. I don't even know. Like, what do you call it? Like, when you're an amateur and then you're a professional flipper. You're not an expert at this point.
1: Right.
0: But you got your skill.
1: You have a skill.
0: Right. Exactly.
1: Sure. That's all. I wish I was brave enough to do that.
0: I don't think,
1: I mean, he did it with his girlfriend. I don't think Harry and I would be able to withstand.
2: No. Have you or your family ever owned a rental property? Have you ever done that?
1: No.
2: We had when I was a kid.
1: Harry has.
2: Okay.
1: And he will never do it again.
2: Yeah.
1: There are some things about renting that people don't talk about.
0: Ugh.
1: And it can be really difficult.
2: People don't treat it all. It's like a rental car. People don't treat it that good.
1: Right. Don't expect them to treat your house like you would treat your house.
0: Well, not only that, like we have my buddy Dave has a rental house as well.
1: Beautiful.
0: And doesn't it look great? If you're looking for a house in North Charleston.
1: The sink in the bath. Can I rent him out?
0: I'm sure. I'll let him know. I know you're getting ready to do some stuff on your place.
1: Oh my God.
0: But if you want to see the house, I'll message it back to you if you text me or DM me. But our buddy Dave, you know, I think the fridge went out, the garage fridge or something that wasn't the most important thing.
2: Right.
0: And as a homeowner, if I didn't have the funds to do it, right? Like I'd be like, we'll get another garage fridge on another day.
1: Right.
0: You know
1: what
0: I mean? Sure. Not a big deal. We can get through this. Everything's fine.
2: Mm-hmm.
0: But when you're renting out to somebody, if that's what you provided them, you've got to get it done
1: 100%
0: immediately. I just, no rental, none of that for me.
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3: April 11th?
2: You remember it well?
4: I do, yes. I recall
2: That's weird because it's like a couple decades before you were born.
4: Right. But listen, I had a past life and... I was there. It was quite a time. Quite a time to be alive.
2: Yeah. It was a flight from San Juan to New York. And while over the Atlantic Ocean, this particular plane lost both the right side engines.
3: Oh,
4: that's
3: both?
4: Really scary. Both, I mean, that's kind of the edge,
2: both on
4: right?
2: the same side, right. So the plane actually crashed in the Atlantic Ocean back in April of 1952.
3: Mm-hmm.
2: When the plane went down, 69 people aboard, that's 64 passengers and 5 crew members.
4: Oh, I hate that.
2: They believe everybody survived the impact into the water.
4: But
2: only 17 people were actually pulled out of the water alive.
3: 17 people survived this, though.
2: 17 people survived it, and no one has known exactly where that plane was until this week.
4: Wow.
2: And the weird... So it was actually... Have you ever seen the Discovery Channel show Expedition Unknown?
4: Yes, of course, Josh Gates.
2: That's
4: one of my husband's man crushes.
2: Is it?
4: You know, he loves Jed Kristoff.
3: Yeah,
4: from
3: Jed's number
4: two,
3: one.
4: WCBD,
2: right,
4: the weather.
2: Number one.
4: But no, Josh Gates is number one. Jed Kristoff is number two.
2: Oh, okay.
4: Oh, Jim loves Josh.
2: Well, listen, I'm going to tell you this as a husband. When Jim tells you this same story later today,
4: I'm going to pretend like I never heard it.
2: There you go.
4: You know, got it.
3: Surprise.
2: Yeah. You know
3: okay.
2: How to do it.
3: Okay.
2: So he actually got involved because they've been looking for this plane in earnest for like 7 years.
4: Yeah.
2: And trying to find it. They did finally found it. It was actually last month, June 2nd. A team found this thing 20,000 feet, I think it was. 2,000 feet. I'm trying to find a number here. They found it deep underwater, basically broke into pieces.
3: Uh-huh.
2: So not only is it interesting that the Discovery Channel Expedition Unknown is tied into this whole finding of this plane.
4: Can I pause you right there?
2: Yes.
4: Because that is one of the things. When I watch that show and they find a piece of gold from a pirate ship 90 million years ago.
3: Right.
4: Mm-hmm. I'm like, come on. You know that was placed. And that was, some of them you can tell that there was, you needed something at the end.
3: Right.
4: It's always something small. It's a button from a jacket, from a war, you know, from Genghis Khan or something.
3: Right.
4: But this is major. That's not something you can just fake.
2: Right. Yeah. An entire airplane that's been missing since 1952. And it was 2,000 feet beneath the Atlantic Ocean.
3: Wow.
2: That they actually found this off of Puerto Rico. But this particular plane is important.

0: And because of the people that they that did survive, the 17 people that survived, they sort of pieced together what happened.
1: Okay.
0: Back in 1952, there was no safety message when you got on the plane. All you got was a hello, come on in. Would you like a pack of cigarettes? Light them, smoke them if you got them.
1: Right.
2: Bar in the back.
0: Right. Yeah, there's a bar in the back. The stewardess would love to help
1: you.
0: So
1: they didn't show you the exit rows.
0: There was nobody telling you how to work the seatbelt.
2: Don't
0: there was
2: worry about
0: saying,
2: putting your seatbelts on.
0: They didn't mention where the exits were. There may not even been signs that said exit on there.
1: Huh.
0: So when this plane went down, it was an international flight. People speaking all kinds of different languages.
1: Correct.
0: Couldn't really communicate very well with each other. Nobody had ever told them how to get off the plane, so most of the people did not get off the plane.
1: Because they didn't know.
0: It was because of this particular crash that all of those changes were instituted.
1: Wow.
0: Because of this plane crash, they came up and they said, okay, well, what are we going to do? People need to know what's happening. The seatbelt thing, the pointing with the two fingers
1: right.
0: on each hand, the forward and backwards, and your exit may be behind you, so make sure you check to see where the closest one. All because of this flight back in 1952, and they just now, over 75 years later, just now found it 2,000 feet below the sea level.
1: You just taught me. I worked for the airline for 6 years. We go through training.
0: Mm-hmm.
1: Continental Airlines, which is United now, merger, whatever. They never told that story.
0: They never told the history
1: I've never heard
0: sure
1: that.
0: Are you sure you just weren't paying attention? You were gossiping with somebody next to you?
1: I'm a good student. I promise you that story was never told. We were always, well, again, they probably told it to flight attendants. I wasn't a flight attendant. So I
0: Did you have to learn how to point with the two fingers to the exits and all that kind of stuff?
1: No, because that wasn't my job.
0: And how to hold up a piece of seat belt and then lift the latch and pull it out?
1: No, but even though I did work in the office, I know how to push a plane out onto the tarmac.
0: Yeah.
1: I know how to bring a plane in, but I've never heard that story before, and that is fascinating to me because I always thought with the airline, you always got the safety, which a lot of people don't pay attention. Oh, I've heard that before. Every time they do it, I am like the student.
0: In the seat back that you look at.
1: The lighting in the floor. I watch all of them do that.
0: I do too. I will take my headphones off. I will sit down. Like you said, I will pay attention, even though it's the same thing. Do you watch it, Brooke? I feel like you don't.
2: I do, but do you want to know
0: why?
2: Really? Yes. My reason for watching is probably very different than y'all's.
1: Why?
0: You're waiting
1: why
0: for one of those
1: watching?
0: Viral videos where somebody starts rapping it or something?
2: No, but that would be amazing. No, it's because when I was, and this is going to just follow me for a second.
0: Okay.
2: When I was a cheerleader in high school, one of the things that bothered me the most was when we were out on the field doing our cheers and we would say things like, when I say go, you say fight, go.
0: Nothing.
2: Fight. Go. Fight. Like you want, or whenever we were on stage here and it's like, who's from? Everybody having a good time?
1: And nobody says anything. Yeah. Oh.
2: Come on, y'all. I can't hear you. Everybody having a good time?
1: Bring up the energy.
2: Just, like, that's my job to do that. Please just respect and like pay a little attention. So when they do that, I will always take my headphones off. I will always watch them because I know that is their job. And most of the time you can tell when they don't see somebody that's paying attention, they're like, what am I even doing here?
0: Yeah.
1: And they look so robotic when nobody's paying attention. I make sure and I make eye contact with them and other people like ruffling through bags. I'm like, why are you not paying attention? See, I'm going to be the one to have to save you because you're not looking for the exit signs.
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What up, y'all? 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

sending some love to Guatemala Island and Cynthia Pettigrew. 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

Listen to Two Girls and a Guy for your chance to win a family four-pack for the River Dogs game this Sunday, July 26th. It's Villains Night at the Joe. Tickets are going fast, so make sure you call in tomorrow morning with Two Girls and a Guy and show up in your villain gear. Get ready for a game you won't forget. 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

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Good news for beach traffic. The Ben Sawyer Bridge fully back open after an earlier malfunction. Temporarily stopped traffic between Mount Pleasant and Sullivan's Island. People are having to go all the way to the connector on Isle of Palms and jump over the breach inlet.

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What up, y'all? It's Ellie Roll. I feel so bad for my dog during these afternoon thunderstorms, and I'm at work. She gets so scared. She didn't used to get scared. Now she's about to turn 11, and she gets so scared. She shakes every time it thunders. It makes I just feel so bad for her.

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Another hot and humid day expected across the low country. Heat index values expected over 100 degrees. Scattered afternoon thunderstorms going to develop as well. Stay hydrated. If

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forecasting system, and it gives you exact temperatures and heat index of where you are at that moment. So the other day, Friday, actual temperature 101, heat index 126. That heat is no joke.

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First, the Charleston City Paper has officially announced that the 2026 City Paper Music Awards and live concert showcase going to take place on Thursday, August 13th. 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

Oh, Lord, Ella Langley. Over the weekend, she had a little mishap when she was performing in Baltimore. Yep, she's got plenty of crossover smashes. Gone on an unstoppable run, but nothing can stop the wardrobe malfunction of a zipper that won't zip back up, so she had to put on a Baltimore Ravens jersey. Just

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Voters will decide in November whether to fund roads, transit, and greenbelt projects for the next 25 years.

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What up, y'all? It's Ellie Roll and Selena Gomez turning 34 today. She kicked off her birthday celebrations with a romantic getaway to Italy alongside her hubby, Benny Blanco. The Mix 95.9 artist celebrated her big day surrounded by close friends ahead of her upcoming late summer projects. This, though, is One Republic.

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Olivia Rodrigo has a brand new romance in her life. The Mix 95.9 artist was spotted out in New York City holding hands with her new investor boyfriend. Yeah, that's following her massive Guts World tour. Love is in the air. I know.

Mix 95.9, local first state forestry officials and local emergency teams are ramping up containment efforts around the wildfire burning in the nearby Francis Marion National Forest. Fire crews are constructing specialized fire breaks and deploying heavy equipment to ensure surrounding low country residential areas remain safe. I am.

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We ended up stopping by

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Mix 95.9 Charleston's Hidden Music Station. I'm Joe, back in the afternoon. It's been a few days since we've been together. I missed you. Glad to be back. And we're going to have a lot of fun between now and 7 o'clock on another hot and steamy day in the low country. Where are you? What

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Two girls and a guy giving you the chance to win four River Dogs family Sunday game tickets for this weekend. It's Villains Night, so we're going to have a lot of sinister fun, mischievous moments, and evil surprises, plus the free parking, of course. 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

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Sun and clouds the rest of today. 91, same tomorrow. And Friday, scattered storms rolling in. The next high tide will be at 3:39.

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Honor our local first responders and military at the annual 9/11 Heroes Run. 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

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Bomber, summer vacation coming up in the rearview mirror. 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It'll be Georgetown, Williamsburg County, among others.

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Mix 95.9 weather for James Island, Folly Beach, sun and clouds the rest of today, 91, same tomorrow. And yep, we got storms on Friday, the next high.

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11: Gerald's Tires and Brakes, 843 Traffic.
12: Watch out for an accident, Highway 41 at Reflectance Drive. You may hit a slowdown with a wreck 526 westbound at Clements Ferry and still on the scene of an earlier wreck at Halfway Creek and 41. Call us. Let us know what you see. 972-1152.
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3: Gerald's Tires and Brakes, 843 traffic.
4: Working several crashes this afternoon. Accident at Highway 41 and 17. Also wrecks at East Spartan Boulevard near Ashley Phosphate and Dorchester at Ashley Phosphate. Traffic remains slow on 526 westbound at Clements Ferry. And we're watching delays at Halfway Creek Road and Highway 41. Let us know what you see. 972-1150.
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Mix 95.9 and your local low country weather for Charleston, West Ashley, sun and clouds, and 91 again for tomorrow. Scattered storms on Friday, 89 as we head into the weekend. The next low tide at 9:46.

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the mix fan of the day. On this Wednesday, over the hump, Cynthia Pettigrew of Wadama Island. Have a great night, Cynthia. 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
11: Gerald's Tires and Brakes, 843 traffic.
12: As of right now, still closed Halfway Creek Road at 41 due to an earlier fatal crash. Working wrecks, I-26 eastbound near Midland Park. 10th Avenue at Mary Murray downtown. Dorchester Road in front of the Public Supermarket. Johnny Dodds at Clarity. Main at Old Charleston. May Bank at Bohicket. Rivers at Melnick. Old Highway 52 at Dove Hill. And 176 at Mudville. 972-1152.
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I need more Toy Story. 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

I'm Joe. I gotta go. Thanks for welcoming me back and making me a part of your Wednesday. 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

0: Fitzgerald's Tires and Brakes, 843 Traffic.
1: Still showing Halfway Creek and Highway 41 shut down due to that earlier fatal wreck today. We've got an accident, I-26 eastbound near Midland Park, and Annette Boulevard in front of Eller Apartments, Ashley River Road in front of Pomilla Parkside Apartments, Maybank Highway at the Stono River Bridge, Maybank at Bohacket, Maybank at Main, and Otranto at Rivers Avenue, 972-1150.
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We're halfway to the weekend, y'all. Hey, it's Party Marty and the Mix 95.9 Two Girls and a Guy Show are giving you the chance to win four tickets to the River Dogs Family Sunday game this Sunday. It's Villains Night featuring Sinister.

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Hope you had a great Wednesday. It's Farty Marty, y'all. Country music's rising star is hitting the low country. Ella Langley's bringing the Dandelion Tour to the North Charleston Coliseum this Saturday, y'all. 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